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We are less than an hour away from New on Q. Ryan taking the night off. 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

Finger Death Punch, 92.7 WQLZ, The Rock Station. It is time for me to get the hell on out of here. Passing the keys over to one Mr. Shaggy. 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Hope to see you at the Spot 90s Bar and Grill this coming Wednesday from 4 until 7. The finale of Pretty Fly for a Wednesday. You could be winning those tickets to go see Weezer down in Nashville. Some spending cash. Get all the details, WQLZ.com. 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

Brand new stuff from Ninth Key right there, 92.7 WQLZ, the rock station. It is new on Q, Ninth Key, recently formed. It is Echo and Low Spirit. They got together this year, decided to put a duo together, and that is their first track. If you're interested in some history there, check out Echo on YouTube. I recommend the songs Pickle Rick and TED Talk. Let's get back to some new music. It is new on Q. Here is Black Label Society.

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Shaggy filling in for Ryan on this, and well, kind of happy to fill in on New on Q. If you guys know my history here on the rock station, I used to do a show called Bandemonium, which would basically focus on super local groups in and around the Springfield area, and this is just a much bigger extension of that. Speaking of local, like right here in Springfield, check out this track. It is called Way She Goes. The band is the Pleiades.

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Latest from Daughtry, it's called The Bottom, new on Q, 92.7 WQLZ, The Rock Station. And, well, I have said it before, and I totally missed the mark when Daughtry was on, I believe, American Idol. I did not foresee this level of success for him. Very happy to see it and hope it continues. How about we get to some more new music? Let's head out to Denver, Colorado. The band is called Wake Me. The song is Wolves. It's new on Q.

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Let Down is a Chicago-born, Nashville-based songwriter that tackles the themes of mental health, trauma, heartbreak, and self-acceptance. Really cool themes and kind of tricky to do right, but when you do it right, they just hit different. We got some stuff from Dead Sugar on the way right now. How about some new stuff from Alborn? These guys out of Northern Illinois formed in 2016, I believe, and they describe their music as y'all-ternative. The song is A Little Less Than Expected. It's Alborn, and it's new on Q.

0: Ryan Purds and Sour, 92.7 WQLZ, the rock station. It is new on Q. Ryan, 24-year-old from Buffalo, New York. He is a singer, songwriter, multi-instrumentalist. And if you like that, check out some more. Watch a couple videos on YouTube. I'm kind of digging what he's putting down there. Let's take a break here on New on Q. We will be back with the latest from Architects.
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1: 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These next guys, we had them in town just about a week ago, had an absolutely amazing time, new on Q-Fest 2 over at Weeble's Bar and Grill. It is Backhand Blue. They actually reached a point in the show where they didn't have any more songs to play, and everybody was just screaming for one more song. So after the show, I pulled Eli, the guitarist, aside, and I'm like, here's what you guys do. You pick some old cartoon theme song, you know, like Scooby-Doo or the Flintstones, and you sort of turn it into a call and response thing with the audience to close out the show, hoping to hear back and see how things turned out with that, maybe when they come back into town, because they will be back in town, just do not know when. Coming up, I do have some Icon for Hire. Really digging the new stuff from Icon for Hire. They have a new album coming out in October. But before we get there, let's hear the latest from Backhand Blue. It's Grow a Pair. It's new on Q.

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all the way from Seattle. That is Moon Fever and Bury Me, 92.7 WQLZ, the rock station. It is New on Q and Moon Fever. They came by a couple weeks ago and spent some time in the studio with Ryan. You want to see how that went? Check out the QLZ Facebook page. We need to get into some rock. How about we hear the latest from Shinedown? They will be here in town August 23rd, closing out the Illinois State Fair. Here's Young Again.

Brand new stuff from Fozzy. It's called I Know Evil. It is new on Q92.7 WQLZ. I am Shaggy, filling in for Ryan on this Saturday night. I hope everybody is having a good weekend. Now, this next band, they've got one of them weird names. It is White Rabbit Objective. I'm not sure. It's WHT period RBBT period OBJ. The song is called Love on Hold. These guys are out of Chicago, and they're kind of like an alternative blues band. Check them out. Let us know what you think.

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These next artists hail from Salt Lake City, Utah. They formed in 2024. They call themselves Royal Bliss. The song is Warning. It's new on Q.

Latest from Greta Van Fleet called Play Your Games, new on Q92.7 WQLZ, the rock station. Shaggy in for Ryan on this new on Q, so a couple of bonus hours with me here tonight. Thank you for allowing me to be part of your evening and nighttime. Thank you for hanging out with me. Coming up, we will be heading out to Tempe, Arizona for the Black Moods right after this from a band called Zero Hour out of Cincinnati. The song Salem Burns.

0: reason why. Chains of fire binding tight, Salem's darkness, endless night. 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

0: They are called The Bites. The song is Aftertaste, new on Q92.7 WQLZ, The Rock Station. The Bites hail from Hollywood, California, and they are loud and proud and completely unapologetic about their hair metal roots. Really dig what they're doing. Checked out some more stuff that they have on YouTube and various streaming platforms. And I know I'm in the minority when it comes to like hair metal, but that's just my generation's style of music. And grunge kind of put the kibosh on that style, and now it's more of a running joke, but I really like the bands that get into it and just make no apologies for what they are. Let's take a break. Coming back on the other side, I'll hit you with the latest from The Warning.
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The Warning and Kerosene, new on Q, 92.7 WQLZ, the rock station. Maybe you've heard me say it before, and maybe you haven't, but do any of you remember the movie Bad Words with Jason Bateman, where he's like the adult in the what's supposed to be the script spelling bee, at least in that universe's version of? Well, Catherine Hahn played a reporter following him around, and, well, they had a little thing, and she kept saying, "Don't look at me, don't look at me, don't look at me." Well, the Warning, they want to see them eyes. They say, "Look at me, show me them teeth when you're talking to me." Coming up, we've got some brand new stuff from Burden of the Sky. They are out of Bloomington, Illinois. Some alternative hard rock. Before we get to that, let's hear some new stuff from Silver Tongue out of Baltimore. It is called Red. It's new on Q.

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It is Villainous, 92.7 WQLZ, the rock station. New on Q is done. Time for the regular Saturday night with Shaggy. Coming up, I've got some new, got something from Sleep Theory on the way. Right now, I'm kind of sweating some bullets.

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1: 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That is From Ashes to New. It's called Die for You. 92.7 WQLZ, the rock station. From Ashes to New will be here in town opening up for Shinedown August 23rd, Illinois State Fair Grandstand. And if you're trying to win some tickets, go to WQLZ.com. Check out when and where our next second chance at Shinedown ticket stop is going to be. I've got Audio Slave on the way. How about we hear from 3 Days Grace?

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Brand new rock right there from the band that shall not be named for some long-standing personal reasons, of course, featuring Hanu Mankind. It's called See You in Hell. It is the Rock Station 92.7 WQLZ. I am Shaggy, getting right on through this Saturday night. I've got some brand new stuff from Nonpoint on the way right now. Let's whip out the tool. It's Stinkfist on QLZ.

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Shaggy, hanging out with you for a little bit longer. Now, last weekend, I talked a little bit about how I want to see a new Devil May Cry. Well, I'm currently playing two games that have a lot in common, even though they are very different games. Forza Horizon 6 takes place in Japan. I'm also playing Assassin's Creed Shadows. 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And if you so desire, you can just sort of get in your vehicle or on your horse and let the game take you around and do whatever you want. I found it very interesting, the similarities between those two. When I finish up with Shadows, I'll probably grab Assassin's Creed Black Flag Resynced. What are you playing? Let me know. Shaggy at WQLZ.com. Here is Avatar.

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It is Shaggy saying hello and goodbye. That's right, our time on Saturday is done. I will be back in tomorrow night, 8 p.m., hanging out with you all the way up until midnight when the weekend is officially over. Before I get out of here, I've got some brand new stuff for Marilyn Manson. 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

0: 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We have a food truck out there. 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
1: Welcome in to another edition of Talk of the Town. I am your host, Mike Windmacher. This week on Talk of the Town, we will feature a conversation PM Springfield did recently with Governor J.B. Pritzker, covering a wide range of topics. Here is that interview, PM Springfield, with Governor J.B. Pritzker on Talk of the Town.
2: Ladies and gentlemen, it is our pleasure to welcome the 43rd governor of the state of Illinois, J.B. Pritzker.
3: Well, it's good to be on with you, Patrick.
2: All right, so we need to start with the news of the week. That's the developing scandals, sexual harassment, cover-ups, potentially, led to the resignation of now former Representative Harry Benton. Look at this critically for me. Can you honestly say you still have confidence in the speaker after what you've heard, seen, what's been reported in the last few weeks?
3: Well, let me maybe start by saying, you know, I have not known Speaker Welch to be anything except a rule follower. But I've been clear that it's vital that in dealing with this matter, he needs to be fully transparent and very forthcoming. And I expect that he is doing that in the discussions that he's having with his caucus. You know, the House policies and procedures to protect staff from harassment in the workplace, they really have to ensure accessible and anonymous reporting. And I think the House and the Speaker need to take a really close look at how they're going to solve some of those issues. So my confidence level is less important than the confidence level of his members who elect him into leadership. But right now I'm seeing all the things that you're reading and I'm reading in the newspaper. And I don't really know much more than that. I've called for the release of the report. I think so has he. So I'm glad of that. And I think he understands that, and I've made it clear, like he needs to tell everything that he knows, whether it's something that's on paper or something that he knows from his own personal experience, and explain, especially to his members, but also to the public, you know, why some actions were taken or not taken at the time.
2: There's another current member of the legislature, Carol Ammons, a Democrat from Urbana, who's under federal indictment involving what would be allegations of skimming off the top of state grants, taxpayer dollars. Do you think she should resign?
3: Well, I do want to say I think about this Benton matter and this Ammons matter, and I got to say, I think like you, I'm sick and tired of the behavior that we've seen from some of these elected officials. And I personally expect a much, a higher standard to be lived up to by those who are doing public service. And I think the people of Illinois deserve that. And they expect that from people. And when they don't see it, when I don't see it, it's more than just disappointing. It angers me. And so when I look at like stealing money from taxpayers, breaking the law, or in the case of Benton, sexually harassing staff members, we got to have a zero tolerance policy for this. People don't trust politics or politicians. They need to do better. The allegations that are outlined in the indictment against Carol Ammons are appalling. And honestly, there's no place for that kind of conduct among elected officials. And I'm glad that she's been removed from the caucus. I'm glad that she's been removed from committees. And I think she ought to resign while she's fighting these charges. If she gets exonerated, she should run for the seat again. I think people would reelect her if she's exonerated.
2: Is this a Democrat problem? I mean, during your time leading the party, right, you can't be held responsible for Rod Blagojevich or others. But, I mean, just it's a long list of Democrats that have been indicted or convicted or sent to prison, right? Ammons, Acevedo, Arroyo, Collins, Cullerton, Link, Madigan, Sandoval, for instance. I think there were two Republicans in the same time. Is it time? You're the leader of your party. Is it time for you all to demand and enact real, sweeping, meaningful ethics reform?
3: You know, I want to remind you that Illinois Republicans have been involved in around a dozen corruption and misconduct scandals since I took office, with criminal convictions, by the way, in about two-thirds of those. So it's not a problem of one party or the other. And I think everybody needs to recognize that. I get that people want to make this a partisan matter because at the moment we're talking about two Democrats. But let's also remember that Donald Trump is the most corrupt president in American history, as far as I can tell, or at least in my lifetime, which is an awful long time. And so I do always think that we should be working on improving our ethics laws in the state. And I've done that, by the way. We restricted lobbying by elected officials. We forced consultants to register as lobbyists. We expanded the economic interest form and requirements for disclosure.
2: Yeah, but you and I both know the statement of economic interest is a joke. I looked at yours, right? It's 11 pages, and seven of which are just a list of companies you have a stake in. How's that sunlight?
3: What do you mean? That is in fact what it's called for. And I would add that
2: shouldn't it be more detailed though? Wouldn't you argue that that's not enough for people to understand where your businesses are, where your money's coming from?
3: I think people have seen. I mean, I first of all, everything has gone into a blind trust form so that I'm not engaged in all of that, and I don't control it in any fashion whatsoever. And remember, I think that when we think about, I totally agree with you that disclosure is highly important. And indeed, like I said, I have demanded that in various ways in the kinds of ethics reforms we've made. But let's remember that the challenges that we face are often not a challenge of there is not a law in place. The challenge is that people are not following the law. And the example that I guess I'd give is that we banned state elected officials and candidates from holding events to fundraise on days when the legislature's in session. And guess who broke that law? My opponent, Darren Bailey, who held a fundraiser in violation of that law. There are laws on the books and people just egregiously break them. And they need to get caught and held accountable for them.
2: There's one issue in state government that has really stood out to me, has really grinded my gears, and I think has sort of fallen through the cracks. General Assembly, your administration, public in general, and that struggles at DCFS. You guys have dumped tens of millions of dollars into this agency, but it's still a wreck, Governor.
3: That's not true. Let me begin by saying that what I inherited was a wreck. And as you know, it had been going on for probably 23 years or so in that fashion for far too long. Not enough reporting, not enough people working there, not enough investigations or investigators. Caseworkers were handling way too many cases. It was understaffed. And particularly during the Rauner years when they cut staff and made it more difficult to do the job. Let me also remind you that we're talking about a child welfare agency. And I that I've spent a quarter century before I became governor focused on very young and the kids who are most vulnerable and living in traumatic circumstances. So when I came in, I began focusing on this problem in a way that really exceeds what we really focused on in other agencies. And it is a hard problem to unravel after a couple of decades, but we are doing it. And in fact, under the most recent leader of the agency, we've gotten fully staffed. We now are, in fact, dealing with those cases that you're, raising that are ongoing kind of problems within the agency that have happened before. Remember, you're talking about sometimes parents, often you're talking about parents who have mental health issues or substance use issues, and they are neglecting or abusing their children. And the goal here is to remove the child or protect the child as best you can, to put them with another relative, put them in another better circumstance, and then help their parent recover from the condition that they're in. That's a lot of what goes on here. And as you know, some of those parents fail at that endeavor. And so these are the circumstances that are often the case when you talk about these awful, tragic, truly tragic outcomes. It's that someone has recovered. Someone's gone through, the parent has gone through a program, and they've recovered and come out the other side. And as a result, we've given them the ability to have their child back because they are being responsible. And then sometimes those parents fall back into their addiction, or they stop taking the medication that's helping them with their mental health problem. And then that is when the child ends up in a tragic circumstance. Those are all things that we've been dealing with. They're not just about DCFS. They're about comprehensively dealing with mental health and substance abuse treatment, something that was vastly underfunded along with DCFS before I came into office. We now have an agency that is fully staffed. That's not happened, I don't think, since Jess McDonald was in charge back in the 90s when the agency was doing a pretty good job. And so I agree with you that the circumstances these kids come in with and then have had to deal with as a result of the failure to address these issues in years past has led to tragedies. But boy, the agency itself has improved markedly.
2: I want to talk about for a few minutes the difficulty for middle-income people in this state to get by. So what do you believe the state should do? Because any reform is going to come from the legislature. So what should the state do to reform the property tax system?
3: Well, I think you're overlooking – look, I totally agree with you. Property taxes are too high in this state, and there are a bunch of reasons why that's occurred over many years. I didn't raise property taxes, as you know. It's local governments that do that, and there are a lot of lines on your property tax bill that indicate what units of government are doing that. Most of it comes from schools and the need to fund schools, which the state underfunded for way, way too many years. And we've now significantly improved funding. We've gone from virtually the last in the country in terms of the state funding education, around 24%, to nearing 40% now. Now, the average state's at about 46. So we still have more work to do. I don't want to be just average, by the way. I'd like to be the best in the nation in terms of funding. But we've made a lot of strides. But what happens when you do that is you need local governments to decide they are going to lower or at least stop raising property taxes. And we don't raise those property taxes. They do. Yes, there are things that we can do to help in the process of making it easier for them to do that. I've done a lot of that by sending more money, not just to schools, but also to municipal governments. Across the board, we created lots of new revenue streams for them that they are benefiting from. Billions of dollars more than when I took office is what municipal governments are receiving as a result of what we've done. So this is really a comprehensive problem, but it starts with the biggest line on your property tax bill, and that's school funding. Now, I want to point out that as a result of the increased funding, even though property taxes have not waned, and they should have to some degree, even though we have now seen that we're ranked fourth in the nation in terms of states with the best schools, with best K-12 education. And that was U.S. News and World Report recently, seventh in the nation, according to CNBC. We are scores among eighth grade and reading and math, NAEP scores. That's what every kid across the country takes. We're second and fifth, second in reading, fifth in math. I'm not suggesting to you that we don't have a property tax problem. I am suggesting, though, that it begins with doing what I am doing, which is improving funding from the state, and it gets effectuated by the local governments, local units of government that vote on raising or lowering property taxes.
2: Governor, then there are energy prices. I know you're aware, at least if you've read the whole thing, you're a better man than me, that the 2025 resource adequacy study that in what I could understand, and we could also stipulate that I'm a dope, is that it's a supply problem. right? CEJA is forcing coal and natural gas plants offline. We can't make up the difference quickly enough with wind and solar. So why not at least get natural gas plants back up and running in the state? They're far cleaner than coal. They're efficient. They can pump some seriously needed energy at lower prices into the grid. We don't have to buy power from Kentucky and Indiana and Missouri, which is already from coal anyway, and could seriously reduce prices quickly. Is that not on the table?
3: Look, I think for people who don't care about clean air, for example, like Donald Trump, we should just go back and fire up all the old coal plants and invite, you know, many new natural gas plants into Illinois. But I do think you're misreading the report and the problem. What I mean is, Patrick, that one of the biggest problems we have right now is that, because Illinois, just to remind you, is a net energy

0: organizations, which really do determine what your electric rates are, those organizations are run by fossil fuel companies. Those are the people who sit on the boards of those organizations. And they're not much interested in bringing all of this new electricity that we've created in Illinois onto the grid. And furthermore, to exactly to your point, we need even more. So you know what I've done is I worked hard to remove the moratorium on new nuclear, which is the best source of clean energy, the most reliable base load that we can bring on. We've removed that moratorium and importantly invited nuclear companies to come tell us what they would do, what how they would build, what it would cost, et cetera, and how we can make it easier for them. So that's been our goal. But remember, we're not the only state suffering from this. This is happening all over the country. Let's not just think this is about Illinois alone. Literally everywhere you go, electricity prices are going up. And it's partly because so much demand, partly because we've created a whole bunch of new electricity and capacity in renewables and other sources that have not been brought onto the grid. And then the last thing to point out is we need more transmission lines. And that's been a problem. You talk to every governor, you talk to everybody across the country, and they will tell you that the local governments have essentially prohibited many of those transmission lines from coming across their properties or their counties. And the result is we can't take excess energy that exists in one part of the country and move it to another part of the country as easily as we ought to be able to. That would bring prices down too. So those are all things that are happening at the same time, along with data centers, along with the AI data centers, which are even more powerful than the regular old data centers. So these are problems that we face. But I will tell you, we are doing the things that we can do at the moment, which is increase supply, do everything we can to bring more supply online. And at the same time, for example, we expanded the availability of LIHEAP, that's the low-income energy assistance program, to working families and middle-class families. We tripled the income maximum at which somebody can access those. So you can make, as a family, $99,000 now and still access support from that low income, what used to be called a low income energy assistance program. So these are, listen, I am with you and I'm working hard to solve the problem. I will say that the Republicans have proposed nothing that would both protect the environment and increase electricity availability and help us deal with prices. We're doing something that's comprehensive for the state and that has the long-term effect of bringing down energy prices.
1: Governor, you know I've kind of been on the warpath over the last few years on gerrymandering, and you raised about 19 kinds of hell when Republicans tried to gerrymander states like Texas and Indiana this year. But less criticism when states like California and Virginia did it.
0: Mid-decade shouldn't happen. Mid-decade should not happen.
1: Completely agree.
0: That's what I'm really upset about, because this is clearly just Donald Trump trying to steal seats. That's what it is.
1: But here in Illinois, you earned yourself some criticism. Let's use your own words. 2018, when you were running for governor, will you pledge as governor to veto any state legislative redistricting map proposal that is in any way drafted or created by legislators, political party leaders, and or their staffs or allies? You said, yes, I will pledge to a veto. We should amend the Constitution to create an independent commission to draw legislative maps. But in the meantime, I urge Democrats and Republicans to agree on an independent commission to handle creating a new legislature. Same message continued into early 2021 when the maps were being drawn. You campaigned on and governed on not signing partisan maps. Then we see the most partisan gerrymandered maps in the history of the state. Can you tell me you didn't go back on your word here?
0: Patrick, maybe you didn't see that the Congress took up the question of independent commissions. I mean, I'll go back to Republicans and Democrats did not, in fact, agree on a commission. And at the federal level, a bill was put in place. This is the right answer, by the way, a federal law that requires independent commissions across the board, because you've seen that.
1: But can't you lead here?
0: Even before Donald Trump was trying to mid-decade redistrict, right? Texas, Florida, Tennessee, Alabama, South Carolina, you know, you can go through Indiana. These were all gerrymandered maps. And so the challenge here is

0: is that I would be happy if we had been able to do an independent commission. The problem is that if all that happens is Democratic states do independent commissions, Republican states gerrymander, that doesn't seem fair to me. But meanwhile, we have a federal law that was proposed. And guess what? All the Democrats voted for it. This was to have independent commissions, and all the Republicans voted against it. So you can't tell me that Republicans actually want independent commissions when they're voting against it.
1: You know, I'm from a rural downstate, pretty poor county, one that's heavily Republican. And I'm guessing that if I hopped on the phone and called some of the nice non-political folks back in Iroquois County, and they'd tell me they think you're out of touch, that you don't relate to downstate, you don't care about downstate, that all you care about is Chicago. Do you feel like you're a divisive figure in what's a divided state?
0: No, I feel like this, that when I ran in 2018, I won more counties than any Democrat had won in 60 years. When I ran in 2022, similarly won more counties than any Democrat had won since I won it, but even before that to you know, 60 years. And I travel all over the state and talk to everybody. And yeah, Republicans too. Are there Republicans that don't like me? Sure, that's the nature of partisan politics, I guess. But we are living in a time when Donald Trump has made everybody more angry and more divided than ever before. I work with Republicans. In my first year in office, we passed a bipartisan budget. We did a whole lot of things together, Republicans and Democrats. And then I can't explain it. Maybe you can. But in 2020, when COVID came and Donald Trump basically refused to deal with it and left it for governors and states to deal with, that all of a sudden the very same Republicans who were willing to come to the mansion and have drinks or have dinner with me, the same people who would talk to me in the hallways, just decided that for their own politics, because of what Donald Trump had done to make, you know, even a disease, a partisan endeavor, that the divisiveness just ratcheted up, I mean, mightily. Now, does that prohibit me or stop me from, has that stopped me from going all across the state to places where, yeah, people didn't vote for me? Remember, even though I won all these other counties in 16 and 18 and 22, I still only won 16, you know, and 12 out of 102. And that's been the case for Democrat. Well, gee, you know, Pat Quinn, I think, won one county. So all I'm saying is that there are a lot of Republicans in the state. And even though, you know, people go to their corners in elections, while I'm serving them, I've been really clear, and I think you cannot deny this. I have served the interests of people no matter where they lived and no matter what party they belong to. We've built roads and bridges, invested in community colleges, created jobs in places where there are a whole lot of Republicans and not a whole lot of Democrats, just like we have areas with a lot of Democrats, not a lot of Republicans. But I have not treated one area better than another. And I would say I've been the best governor for downstate Illinois, for jobs, for education that we've had in decades.
1: All right, before we let you go, we got to talk about 2028. Can you just admit that this is something on your mind? Couch it however you want. If it's the right time, if there's an appetite for your politics, whatever. But can you admit that it's just that running for president is on your mind?
0: I think you're characterizing it inaccurately, and here's what I mean. First of all, I've been involved in national politics for virtually my whole adult life. You can look back on my giving history, and I've given to candidates all across the country. I've gone and worked on national campaigns and on campaigns for people in other states before I was governor. I've been involved in politics for a long time and helping elect people to the Congress. And that's what I've been doing over the last couple of years. That is, I think that we live in a very perilous moment in the history of this country. Democracy really is at stake. Not saying that's the message that, you know, wins it. I'm saying that's what I believe. And so I think the way for us to restore democracy is to have a Congress that is controlled by Democrats while Donald Trump, the Republican, is in the White House. And so everywhere I've gone, I've supported the Democratic parties across the country personally by showing up and giving speeches so they can raise money around that. I've given money. I've supported candidates in those places. That's what the travel is about. That's what a lot of the national appearance is about. I think the other thing is, look, I'm flattered that people, you know, as you know, people mentioned me even back in 22 as someone who could run for president. And whatever features they are that people saw, I can say I'm flattered by all of it. I think it's good for Illinois if the governor of Illinois is thought of as somebody who's qualified potentially to be a candidate or even to be president of the United States. So all I can say to you is, I am focused on the state of Illinois. You can't help but see every day, every week, that I'm trying to pass laws that are helpful to the people of Illinois. I'm trying to effectuate programs that do that. I'm campaigning everywhere in the state of Illinois. I'm doing everything I can to, you know, to make things better here. And that's why I'm running for re-election. We have unfinished business. You know, we balanced the budget 8 times in a row. I have as governor, and we've reduced the structural deficit of the state significantly. We've reduced the, we've increased the pension funded ratio in the state. When I took over, it was around 39% or 40%. It's now 50%. Maybe you don't want to say we've succeeded entirely because we need to get to 80, 90, 100%. But boy, that's a lot of progress considering we were heading south before I took office. We had $17 billion of unpaid bills and a whole lot of short-term debt. We've eliminated all of that now. So, a lot of progress has been made, and I want to keep going.
1: Do you aspire to be president?
0: I wouldn't say I aspire. I mean, I'm flattered that people think about it that way. But honestly, I have only ever thought about how do I do my job better here in the state of Illinois. And then when people bring the subject up, I can say, and I have said over and over again, the Democratic Party has the best bench of potential candidates that we've had in decades. And you can, across the board, we have governors, we have senators who are thinking about running. And you know, I think that many of them are highly, highly qualified. And I think that's, you know, for so many years, I've supported somebody else. That is likely to be the case here in 2028. But I'm glad to be considered.
1: Governor Pritzker, appreciate the time as always. We'd love to see you at State Fair on Governor's Day. We'll be out there doing the show. We'd love to have you and wish you the best this summer. And I'm sure we'll see you on the highways and byways in this state.
0: Always good to see you at those events. Thanks, Patrick.
2: That was Governor J.B. Pritzker with PM Springfield here on Talk of the Town. 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
1: Hey, it's Ryan. 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
6: We're rolling on another Cutting Edge Countdown, the top 21 rock songs of the week. I did all the math so that you don't have to. These are the most played rock songs in the past week at rock radio. We only have one debut this week, and it comes from everybody's favorite band to hate, Nickelback. But this is a Nickelback. This isn't your, this isn't your ex-girlfriend's Nickelback. This is heavy metal version of Nickelback. We'll get that song on in just a minute. I Prevail is here, specifically Eric V from I Prevail. You see, Eric's an old friend. I Prevail are amazing. They're a band from Detroit. Obviously, you know them well. You've heard their songs on this radio station, on this show, many a times. They've had a few number ones, lots of top tens. They have one of the heaviest songs they've ever released as a new single, so we're going to play it. If it's too heavy for you, then too bad. We're going to play it anyway. It's just one time, and it will be later on in the show. We'll also play a couple songs from their last album, Violent Nature. And Eric just got married, so we gotta say congratulations and stuff. Eric B from I Prevail is joining us. You're here. Let's count them down. Ryan Preds, after making its debut last week on the Cutting Edge Countdown, this week it gets us started at number 21. The song, A Return to 90s Grunge. The song is called Sour on the Cutting Edge Countdown.

0: With a cutting-edge countdown debut, the legends that are everybody's favorite band to hate, Nickelback, with the help of Motley Crue and former Rob Zombie guitarist John 5. The song is called Rattle the Cage, number 20 on the Cutting Edge Countdown. Eric V is the lead singer of the band I Prevail. And as most artists do, joining us via Zoom these days, we used to do this stuff backstage. Now it's just via Zoom in our offices and home studios. Yours, by the way, very dark. I wish you could see what I'm talking about, but it's just Eric's head floating in the ether.
1: So I have my lights off because my office is a complete disaster right now. Just got back from Japan and all the collectibles and the magic cards I picked up are all in a mess over here.
0: I can only imagine. How are you, man?
1: I'm great, man. I'm fantastic.
0: That's good.
1: Life's good. Just got married.
0: Congratulations.
1: Thank you. Yeah, life's good. How have you been?
0: I mean, you're looking at it, right? I bought by this house. I'm a year and a half into that marriage.
1: Awesome.
0: So, yeah, we're doing the whole thing. Look at us. Adults. Growing
1: Look
0: up.
1: Look at us. Adulting.
0: Growing up. I told you we'd make it, kid. Eric V from I Prevail joining us on the Cutting Edge Countdown. We'll get to some actual music talk in a minute. But you got to take a second to catch up and say hello. So hang tight, man. Let's play a couple tunes and we'll talk more. 19 on the Cutting Edge Countdown. That's where we're at. The artist is Poppy. The song, Time Will Tell.
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0: Bill Murray featuring A Day to Remember, the song Always Let You Down, this week at number 18 on the Cutting Edge Countdown. Eric from I Prevail is joining us. You guys did just tour, right? Australia, Europe. Was there an Asia in there too?
1: Well, we just did Australia. We were over headlining in Australia. Europe's coming up. Yeah, Europe's in the fall. It's coming up soon. But yeah, Australia was awesome. Did a headliner down there. It was incredible. Played with Imminence and Invent Animate, both incredible bands. And yeah, we played some big rooms. Played our first amphitheater out in Australia. Shows were awesome. Love going over there. It's almost like a second home. I feel like it's our sixth or seventh time in 12 or so years. And yeah, every time we go back there, it just feels, we feel right at home. We feel comfortable and seeing familiar faces now coming back to shows. And it was awesome. And then I flew my wife out for the last show. And then we went and did our honeymoon in Japan for 10 days. Cool. And just getting over the jet lag.
0: That's a long ass flight, dude. That takes a minute to get over. Eric from I Prevail is joining us. Play a song called Into Hell that you should know pretty well coming up after The Who featuring Johnny Hawkins next on the Cutting Edge Countdown.
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0: The Who. At number 17 on the Cutting Edge Countdown, the song is called Lost Soul, and it features Johnny Hawkins from Nothing More. Their new album, Hun, is available now, and it's listen to it with an open mind. It's very good. It's very well done. Eric from I Prevail is joining us. Speaking of listening to music with an open mind, the feeling of music, I think, as rock and metal fans especially, is something that we kind of gravitate towards. When you guys write, because your choruses are so huge, and your music seems so well put together, how much of it is that feel, or is there some sort of theory behind it? Not to get too heady, but, you know.
1: You know, I know very little, maybe at all, theory. So it's when we're sitting and I'm sitting in with like John and Steve, who know a little bit, right. It's like interesting when you're like, oh, this chord, oh, why does that make sense, why does that feel that way, oh, it's because it's this going into this or whatever it may be. But we felt it before we figured out what, yeah, you know, why it works. You know, you feel it and you're like, ooh, that one chord you play coming out of the chorus, or like the pre-chorus going into that first chord in the chorus, I don't know why does it feel that

satisfying. Well, there's some theory behind it, but who cares? We felt it before you knew why. You know what I mean? Like, you just felt like that mood or that lift or that like eerie feeling it gave you into this big release of a chorus. If that's what you're, you know, if you're going to this big melodic thing, you know, there's obviously there's some theory or something behind it, but you can tell like just by feeling it out and hearing it, like, oh, there's something to it. There's so that's why I think feeling in a lot of genres, especially rock and metal, is very important just to be able to feel the music first and foremost.

0: I Prevail with the song Into Hell. That goes back to the last full-length I Prevail album, Violent Nature. It's the Cutting Edge Countdown. Eric V from I Prevail is hanging out with us. I told you this before. I mean, one of the reasons why, like, even going back to Trauma, that album meant so much to me is because I could feel every single moment and emotion. I didn't need theory to figure that out.
1: Yeah, what's that Trent Reznor quote? Something like, it was in the key of f*** you or something like that. something like that. I'm probably grossly misquoting him. But yes, it's the feel. It's the feel of it. And that's what I think's drawn a lot of us metalheads and rockers to this genre when we were young. Absolutely. It spoke to you. It moved you in a way something else, you know, nothing else really did. And it's important to keep that in the back of your head when you're creating.
0: There is a new I Prevail song out too. We'll talk more about that later on in the show. Eric V from I Prevail is joining us now at number 16, hanging tight from where it was last week. It is Papa Roach from season 2 of Netflix's anime series Devil May Cry. The song, See

0: The Entire State of Tim Montana. That is the name of the new Tim Montana album. That song is called Break Me Down. It's number 15 on the Cutting Edge Countdown. It is, of course, from Tim Montana. That album is out as of this weekend. It features not just that song, a cover of an old school ZZ Top song with Tim Montana's best friend Billy Gibbons playing guitar on it and singing a little in Slash. Because why not? He literally said on stage, this song is, here's the song, here's why I'm covering this song, and Slash is on it because Billy said, let's get Slash on it, and that's it. The simplicity of it's fantastic. What a cool tune. What a cool record from Tim Montana. Digging into that grunge and dirty blues stuff that he's well known for at this point. Speaking of that kind of music, Greta Van Fleet, the song Player Games. We'll get that cranked up next. More with Eric from I Prevail coming up too on the Cutting Edge Countdown.
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0: Player Games, that's the latest from Greta Van Fleet, number 14 on the Cutting Edge Countdown. When at times other bands would probably lean into their most commercial part of their career, I Prevail leaned in to the heaviness and went even more brutal. And the popularity of the genre of heavy metal is as big as it's ever been. But I Prevail really seems to be honing in on it.
1: Oh, I mean, right now, dude, like you look at death metal bands and these deathcore and you know, heavy metal bands that are all doing 2,000 in the States, selling out 2,000, 3,000 caps, and then they're going over and headlining direct support and festivals over in Europe and Australia. It's a great time to be a metalhead right now. You know, you got bands like Lorna Shore that are just crushing, Whitechapel that's been around for decades, but now I feel like is the biggest they've ever been. And you see bands like Bring Me the Horizon redoing their first full length. It's an awesome time to be a metalhead because now you can see these shows and these bands on these huge stages. But
0: hold on, Eric, finish the rest of that thought in a second, because I have a feeling you're going to lead us into a song, and I think I like where you're going with this. But first, at number 13 on the Cutting Edge Countdown, another band that just leaned into the heavier part of their career, the song Who Will You Follow from the new album Sanctuary on the Cutting Edge Countdown.

0: Back up to number 12 this week on the Cutting Edge Countdown. It is Atreyu off the new album, The End Is Not the End. The song is called All For You. We'll be hanging out with those guys in a couple of weeks in a festival called Crossroads 41 Rock Detour in Wisconsin. It's headlined by Breaking Benjamin. Drowning Pool is also on it. Daughtry, Dorothy, and more. It's going to be a cool show if you're in the area. If you're in town, look us up. All right, Eric from I Prevail. As you were saying, bringing the heavy and getting experimental with the band I Prevail.
1: When we started, you know, we just wanted to get our foot in the door and with Lifelines and, you know, write as big a chorus as we could and the structured songs. And then once we got our foot planted and we knew that, okay, it's not like... we're not just going to blow this up and lose everything by writing a weird record. We, you know, we have a little bit of grace. We went into Trauma going, well, let's really experiment with our sounds. Let's push the heavier. Let's push the weirder, the electronic, the putting some back in the new metal rap influence back in and really expand. And I'm glad we did that when we did, because now you look at our career and you're like, oh, your first record was this. Your second record was Trauma. And all the space that we tried to occupy in just those two records kind of left the door open for us to really experiment with a lot of different things and not be expected like, oh, it's I Prevail. They're going to sound exactly like that. Or I'm going to get that record over and over. Like, I know what I'm going to get. You like to think that, you know, you don't always know what we're going to put out. And I know there's going to be some kids on Reddit that are going to be like, nah, they sound the same every time. But but truly, like, we try to push the limits on what we can do every time we're sitting in the room writing.
0: One of my favorite tunes from the last album, Violent Nature, is a song called Rain. Check it out. I Prevail on the Cutting Edge Countdown.

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0: Autumn Kings, with a little help from Charlie Scene from Hollywood Undead, co-writing that song with them. The song is called Gone, Gone, Gone. It's number 11 again this week on the Cutting Edge Countdown. Eric from I Prevail hanging out. So where does new music go from here? Like, obviously touring and the touring experience for I Prevail, going and seeing an I Prevail live show. If you haven't seen it, go see it. It's amazing. Talk about feeling it. You can feel that. Have you talked about it? Has there even been space or time to even try to write?
1: Yeah, I mean, the last, I think, two records we've talked about, like, oh man, where do we go from here? And something always pulls at us, or we find a thread on something that kind of just starts leading us down a path. And this last 3 or so years, we've now with John in our band who produces and writes with us, it's been fun. It's been great to not have to go, all right, tour, tour, tour, tour, tour. All right, now we have 6 months off. We're dedicating off, and we're just writing a record. Now it's like, oh, we got, for example, like we have 2 months off till we go to Europe, and we're like, hey, let's get together this weekend and let's just jam. Oh, okay, we got a week before rehearsal start in the fall. Let's try to get together and do some writing. Or even on tour, it's like, hey, we have actually 2 days off in the same city before we move on. Yeah. Let's go get into Airbnb or let's go rent out a little studio space and just write and jam.
0: It's awesome that you can find that time on tour when you're already kind of dialed in with the sound of the band. You know what I mean? Eric from I Prevail's here at number 10 on the Cutting Edge Countdown. Latest from Shinedown. It's called Young Again.

0: A Perfect Circle is back, and at number 9 on the Cutting Edge Countdown is their song Starless. Eric from I Prevail hanging out. All right, if you're talking about new music, do you have any idea of kind of what route you're going to take as far as the sound goes?
1: I think when we finally sit down to actually take a big chunk of time to start working on whatever it is, a record, a few releases, whatever it may be, it's we have some ideas started. We have different threads to pull on, and they feel like they're all over the place. So obviously some of them aren't just gonna fit and make, you know, the cohesive sound on the record, so we'll have to abandon those ideas, but those will be jumping off points for the next ones. And yes, all that to say is I don't know. I really want to push, like, with this song Paradise, we try to push the weird and the heavy a little bit more of that sound of I Prevail. I'd like to experiment a little bit more with that. And I don't know. We'll have to see. I know there's going to be some heavy stuff on it, and, you know, we might do some ballady stuff, but the rock high energy stuff's always going to be the backbone of it all.
0: Yeah, of course it's got to be. Eric from I Prevail joining us. Eva Under Fire, number 8 on the Cutting Edge Countdown, featuring Maria Brink from In This Moment, who I will talk about in a second. The song is called Villainous on the Cutting Edge Countdown.

0: Again, the song Villainous, title track to the new Eva Under Fire album, featuring Maria Brink on that tune. It's at number 8. Now, Maria Brink, of course, the lead singer of In This Moment. And In This Moment just put out a new song entitled Crawl and announced a new album and all of the kind of a new era for In This Moment. If you have not gone and watched that video yet, which you can do so at cuttingedgecountdown.com, Maria Brink is one of my absolute favorite people. We go back a long way. I love her. I love her husband. She's 48 years old. I want you to go watch that video. It's going to put you back in the gym if you're not there now, because I think I looked at it and went, well, gotta go do some push-ups. Not only that, but the song and the music is incredible. It reminds me of hearing like songs like Blood or Whore for the first time. It gave me that same kind of vibe. 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

0: The Warning, Kerosene on the Cutting Edge Countdown, number 7 again this week. Eric from I Prevail is joining us. All right, new song is called Paradise, and it's with, and I'm sorry, Eric, but I'm blanking on the pronunciation of her name. Why am I blanking? Amira.
1: Yeah, Amira Faki.
0: See, I thought I was going to screw that up so bad that I'm like, I'll be embarrassed and just ask instead.
1: hey, that's fair.
0: Amira, and working with her for this song, obviously you're screaming your balls off again in this. She's doing the clean vocal stuff.
1: Yeah, it was a lot of fun to put together. I mean, John, Steve, and I went out to LA to do some writing, and we had a day at the Airbnb. We just started writing just an instrumental, and we're like, you know, this could be something for like us, future stuff, or maybe this could be the thing that we work on in the studio with her, and just start coming up with a little bit of the instrumental. Got in the next day with her and showed her, and we're like, all right, yeah, we can start fresh, start on something new if you have any ideas. Or, you know, we had this little thing we were kicking around yesterday, and she heard it, she's like, whoa, this is awesome, I love it, let's work on this. And we're like, okay. And yeah, I think we got all the way up to like the bridge, like pretty much lyrically, vocally, instrumentally, all written in a day. And wow, it was just coming together so well, and feeling fun and feeling like good vibes, you know, just like letting the song kind of like just tell us where it needed to go. And yeah, it was cool getting in there and doing some part, like doing screaming and then singing a bit, and then her coming in and knowing that she's got a beautiful voice to sing. And we're like, yeah, we know you can scream, let's hear it. And it was cool. Like, she'd go in the booth and rip a line. She goes, what do you think? I was like, that was awesome. Keep doing it. You're crushing it. And yeah, so now to have the final product, we're both like singing and screaming together. It's really cool.

0: I Prevail, the song Paradise on the Cutting Edge Countdown. The fun thing for me, Eric, as a metalhead, like, I hear that song, and that is not the standard I Prevail you are used to hearing when you turn them on your radio dial, you know?
1: Yeah, this is, when we were kind of talking about, like, which direction we should go, we were like, you know, let's lean back into the weird, out there, less structured, I guess, for a better word, kind of song, and let's have some fun with it. And you know, the worst thing that happens is we spend a day and go, I don't know, maybe it wasn't it. Let's set up another writing day, come back out and write again. But you know, luckily we didn't have to worry about that. It just kind of, you know, like, just worked and just flew together. Not by like going by, I guess, kind of quick, but like it just like. It's I hate sounding like a hippie, but you just gotta let the music talk, man. You just gotta let it let it kind of guide you. And if you're like, oh, it feels like it should do this next, well, let's go with that path and see what happens. You know,
0: future seems bright. There's no doubt about that. And number six on the Cutting Edge Countdown, Beartooth's latest, Free. Got the

0: Black Label Society, the song Name in Blood on the Cutting Edge Countdown. You know, just to go back to this conversation about the heavy versus the not heavy in the band I Prevail, Eric's here. I've yet to hear an I Prevail song that I can't sing along to. And by sing along, sometimes that's scream along, but it always sticks with you.
1: Yeah. I mean, that's our thing. It's like, even when we're writing something heavy, even like, God, the heaviest song we've written, I'd say it's got some tag in it, something that comes back to that you can like remember, feel like when you can scream at the show, like maybe you've only heard the song a couple times. There's that one part you'll remember, you know, if it's just the first couple times you've heard it. But that's always been something that's very core to our writing is, gotta have something that's memorable. Gotta have something that's hooky. Gotta have something that kids will like, even if they don't remember the name of the song, they're like, what's that song? Burn it all down, burn it all down. Like, you know, it's something that like draws them back to that song. And it's very important.
0: We'll wrap up this conversation in a couple minutes because we only have 4 songs left to go on the Cutting Edge Countdown. 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
2: 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It's Sunday Money with Jamie's Route 66. 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Want to win all the dough? 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

0: 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Eric from I Prevail. I look forward to all the new stuff, man. I look forward to new music. I look forward to more touring in the United States, I should say. But I know in the meantime, you're also a business owner. How is the game store going?
1: Oh, yeah. We just had our one-year anniversary party. Been open about a year and a half. It's going great, man. It's a lot of fun. Black Vault Gaming out in St. Clair Shores. If anyone listening's ever out in Detroit, Michigan, swing by. If I'm not on tour, I'm usually up there playing games or cracking packs or hanging out with people. So it's been a lot of fun. I got a great team that takes care of the shop while I'm gone, and I just get to show up and have fun.
0: It's good to see you, Eric, truly.
1: Likewise, man. It's always great talking to you, man. We go way back now, thinking of our first interviews and all the way back to now. It's like, it's crazy how long I've known you.
0: We'll always have Mario Brothers and Halloween.
1: Yes, we will.
0: 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At number 3 on the Cutting Edge Countdown, dropping down a spot, Five Finger Death Punch with Eye of the Storm. Oh, fuck!

0: Breaking Benjamin, Something Wicked, number two on the Cutting Edge Countdown, flip-flopping with Five Finger Death Punch this week, but leaving 3 Days Grace still in the number one spot. Hey, next week on the Cutting Edge Countdown, it's a band called Varsity. Have you ever heard of Varsity? It's without the vowels. It's Varsity, V-R-S-T-Y. Varsity is up their game. A new song's out called Face Down. They've got other new music out, too. We're going to learn all about it in the band Varsity next week on the Cutting Edge Countdown. The number one rock song in the country from 3 Days Grace is next.
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0: 3 days grace. Don't want to go home tonight on the Cutting Edge Countdown. Still in the number one spot from 3 days grace. Although Breaking Benjamin's starting to make an argument for that spot. We'll find out what happens next week on the Cutting Edge Countdown when we'll be back to count down more of the top 21 rock songs of the week. It's the most played rock songs that exist at rock radio from the week that was. My thanks again to Eric V from I Prevail. Always a pleasure hanging out with Eric. We greatly appreciate it. Their new song Paradise is available now. 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

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It is Lars. This poor gentleman did not go home the way he thought he would. A guy in Montana was doing some hiking up a mountain, which, why are you going up there? There's nothing to see up there. When he slipped and one of his trekking poles ended up eviscerating him through his arm and going out his back. But it didn't hit any vital organs. He happened to be a ER nurse, and he had a couple of friends with him, and decided to make a 6.5-hour walk back to the trailhead to meet up with the authorities, who then took him to the hospital and airlifted him. Just think about that for a moment. You have a trekking pole sticking through your arm and your back, and you're like, "Yeah, I'll be all right. I'll walk it off." Here's White Zombie. It's QLZ.

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1: Can't drink, can't draw, can't drown them away. 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

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I think they're going to do a pop-up store somewhere on Michigan Avenue beforehand. If you're going to that show, you're lucky you know what, because I was unable to procure I'm sure I probably could. There's secondary market, but, you know, I love the Foo Fighters, but I don't know if I'm paying that kind of markup. 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

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Will Roman Reigns hit Seth Rollins with a Superman punch later on tonight at WWE SummerSlam Night 2? We'll have to stick around to find out. That match will not be on the free ESPN. You'll have to have the ESPN Unlimited to be able to stream that. I know the WWE anymore, God bless them, I'm a big wrestling fan, but they're all over the place, aren't they? It's like Netflix gets you Monday Night Raw, and then they're on regular TV for SmackDown, but then Saturday Night Live or Saturday Night's main events are on Peacock, but then the premium live events, as they call it, are on ESPN. It's like, just pick one and stick with it. Jesus. Here's Incubus, QLZ.

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In our society, getting more and more intruded upon by AI, to the point in a recent study, it found, shocking to no one, dudes are more likely to flirt with AI in a chat than women are. But what I found interesting is 1 in 10 people said that they got aroused by a chat with AI. So 1 out of every 10. So look around tonight at the, or, you know, if you're out at brunch or whatever, on your way to brunch, which I know is super basic, but I enjoy it. And Bob's Mimosas, they go down pretty easy. But 1 out of 10 people have chatted with AI and got a little aroused about things. Think about that. Here's 6 a.m. And if you're like, what? Then it's you. It's 6 a.m. QLZ.

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new stuff from A Perfect Circle on 92.7 WQLZ. A sex band gearing up for their residency at the Sphere in Las Vegas starting in October. It was only going to be a couple of months, and then they realized, boy, we're making a lot of bank. And they kept adding more and more dates. I think it's now through February of next year. Most of the regular tickets are gone. You have to buy hotel packages. But if anybody's going to be worth it, it's this band. It's Metallica, QLZ.

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1: 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This is a broken marriage before the marriage even happens. A bride-to-be was arrested for arson when it seems that she purposely set the church on fire. They're getting ready for the wedding, and she lit a fire underneath a chair, and it rest of the building go, yeah, there's no coming back from that. When you're willing to commit arson on a church of all things, if you're the groom-to-be, you go, yeah, maybe we're not meant to be. Here's Slipknot. It's Kills. Hey.

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Holy crap, that snuck up on us, didn't it? It's hard to believe we're already in August, but August 23rd, 3 weeks from today, yeah, 21 days, that would be 3 weeks. Look at me knowing math and how long weeks are. Shine Down will be at the Grandstand Illinois State Fair on the 23rd of August with From Ashes Anew opening up. Definitely check it out. Going to be a great show. Here's 3 Days Grace. It's QLZ.

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Autumn Kings, 92.7 WQLZ and Pennsylvania. They are the Florida of the Northeast. Guy at a gym there was arrested because when somebody walked in to the restroom, he was doing some pull-ups on himself, is the way I'm going to phrase that. And that's not something you should be doing in a public restroom. That's more of a private thing. When someone called him out on it, then he got really charged up, as if he wasn't already. Started fighting people in the locker room over it. Finally, somebody subdued him until the authorities showed up. I was going to say authorities came, but considering what he was doing, I don't want to use that verbiage. Here's Breaking Benjamin. It's QLZ.

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The Warning on 92.7 WQLZ. And did the Hulk give Spider-Man warning before they started fighting in Spider-Man Brand New Day? Oh, spoiler alert, by the way. Although they've shown that in the trailers. I'm one of those individuals who will give you an entire weekend before I mention anything about Spider-Man Brand New Day. So you still have time. You still have time. If you want to get Eric Davis of Rotten Tomato and Fandango.com's thoughts on it, you can do so, because we talk to him each and every week. 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

Eva Under Fire on 92.7 at WQLZ, and the remaining members of Soundgarden, I don't want to say been under fire, but there was a long legal process with the Chris Cornell estate about getting the masters of the vocals that he had laid down for an album they were going to put out before Chris Cornell passed away. They finally came to an agreement. They're working on those tracks right now. According to Matt Cameron, the drummer, there's 8 tracks total. He said, that's all we got. So we're looking forward to that. Here is Chris Cornell with another band he was in, Audioslave. It's QLZ.

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The Who, H-U, on 92.7 WQLZ, not W-H-O, that's H-U. That's Mongolia's best metal band right there. I read this story earlier this week, and I had to share it with you because you got to make sure you know how much gas is in your car. I bring that up because a gentleman in California was fleeing authorities with a high-speed chase, and he had to stop for a pit stop. Yeah. And it wasn't like in NASCAR where, you know, guys run out with the fuel. I mean, he had to get out of the car and everything else, which led to him being apprehended. Maybe you know what the moral of that story is. It's twofold. One, make sure you always check your gas gauge. And two, I don't know, don't get into a high-speed pursuit with the cops. Here's Incubus. It's QLZ.

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Papa Roach, 92.7 WQLZ, and that does it for me. I am Lars. I'm getting out of here. Always enjoy spending time with you. Used to be on the regular a lot more, but, you know, we have our once a week Sunday brunch date. Yeah, I said it. And you may be like, I don't do brunch. You're missing out. I mentioned it earlier. It's one of my favorite meals. You get the best of both worlds. But I digress. Before I get out of here, you know I'm going to wish some happy birthday. If it's your birthday today, happy birthday to you. You share it with celebrities like Kevin Smith of Clerks and Mallrats and Jay and Silent Bob, and the list goes on and on. He turns 56 today. Eddie Furlong, you may not remember him. He was the kid John Connor in Terminator 2. He turns 49 today. Sorry, did not mean to make you feel old. And then wrestler Austin Theory turns 29. So happy birthday to them. And if it's your birthday, once again, happy birthday to you. Going to leave you with the offspring. Skillsy.

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That's Beartooth Free. That's a screamer right there. It's 92.7 WQLZ. Keep it going on a Sunday evening. I hope you guys are feeling pretty good. Stone Temple Pilots with Vaseline.

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Tim Montana with Break Me Down here on QLZ. Hey, if you're looking for something to see at the theaters, maybe tonight still, if you have time, that new Spider-Man just opened. So very exciting things. 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

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We have your chance to score tickets. 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

Did he get to this last week of Levitt Amp over Thursday and Friday? I heard it was really good. I couldn't get to there, but I did get to a lot of the Levitt Amps. It's such a great thing, man, and it's coming back, so don't worry about that. Not to mention that nice amphitheater we're going to get on the Y Block. Get out of town. Right now, it's Other Side by the Red Hot Chili Peppers on QLZ.

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And the evening just keeps rolling along. It's 92.7 WQLZ, Rocky with you on a Sunday. Keeping it disturbed. Another way to die here on QLZ. Let's keep it going, baby.

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And just like that, the 5 o'clock hour is almost done. My gosh. Well, I am going to be getting hungry for supper here pretty quick. I wonder what I'm going to do. I have no idea. See, they're fine again. I'll think about it while this next song plays. It's QLZ.

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Hailstorm on QLZ.